All right, hello and welcome back to another week of Sky's the Limit. I'm your host, Sky, and I am here every Thursday evening from 8 to 9 p.m. That first song you heard was Future Me Hates Me by the Beths. Funny band name. I wonder if everyone in the band is named Beth, and that's, you know, the straightforward way they chose their name. Yeah, that song's from 2018, but I've been playing on repeat recently. I don't know. It's so catchy and fun. If you haven't tuned into my show before, play everything alternative and indie, I guess you could say. Hold on. There's people in the station and Mike's picking them up. Like I said, I'll be here until 9 p.m. If you'd like, you can call or text in at 519-661-3600. Last week, I did a giveaway on my show for Phoebe Bridgers tickets. That was super fun. I'm very stoked for that concert. And, yeah, that's just on my mind as I head into this week. Up next, I'm going to play a song from Mitski's recent release. She released a 10th anniversary edition of her album Puberty 2. There are two new tracks on it, except they're both covers. And yeah, it's I'm a Fool to Want You by Frank Sinatra. And then this one, which is a One Direction cover. I just think that's an awesome crossover. And yeah, I like both versions. So hope you like what you hear today. And this next one is Fireproof cover by Mitski here on Sky's the Limit.

All right, you are still tuned in to Sky's the Limit here on 94.9 FM or radiowestern.ca. Is our website back up and running? I haven't been on there in a minute. But if it is, you might be listening from there. Or Radio Garden. Another way to tune in if you don't have a physical radio. That song was Brooklyn Bridge by Twen, T-W-E-N, from their album One Stop Shop from 2022. It's another song I've been listening to a lot recently. It's so good. And they have another good album called Fate Euphoric that came out this past fall in 2025. For that one, you heard Good Dream by the Moonlight Circus. To me, that song sounds like it's straight out of, a 90s movie. And just that singer-songwritery feeling. But no, it's a brand new song from February. Okay, not brand new, sorry. From last year, February 2025. And Moonlight Circus is just a kind of DIY band from St. Catharines, Ontario. But they have a kind of a classic sound. Or I guess Niagara. Just that region. And then before that, you would have heard Echo of Desire by Lower Town. Once again, you can text or call in at 519-661-3600. I'll be here the whole hour if you have any questions, song requests, if you missed a song title, or you just want to chat about something, hopefully music related, I guess, if you want to just text and talk about your day, that's chill too. Up next, I'm going to play the brand new single from Julia Jacklin, the Australian singer and songwriter. It's called Get Away From Me, I Think I'll Love You Soon. And that just came with an album announcement. Her new album called The Gem comes out September 25th of this year. And I'm super excited. It's her fourth full-length album. And she's yet to miss. She's also going on tour and coming to Toronto in November, I believe. So yeah, lots to look forward to with that. Just the idea of new Julia Jacklin music really excites me. First, we've heard from her since 2022. Besides 2024. She released a song with Faye Webster. It's just a version of her song Good Guy from her 2019 album, but with Faye Webster featured on it. And just looking forward to that. And I will play the new song for you up next. This one's called Get Away From Me, I Think I'm Gonna Love You Soon. Okay,

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0: Hey, how are you doing? It's Jonathan Whitford here. Do you want to keep up with new Canadian releases, but you just won't have the time? Well, not to worry, I'll do all that and more for you Tuesday mornings from 7 to 9 here at Coasting. Tune in to hear some of the best new Canadian music from coast to coast, and there's always a surprise oldie thrown in for fun. 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

Whoops, I didn't mean to start the next song. I meant to start talking. You are still tuned in to Sky's the Limit here on 94.9 FM Radio Western. Not the website, I've been informed. Still down, unfortunately. Our server got completely destroyed in the storm. Like, the physical entity that holds our server. Basically, what's it called? When the power flickers and it burns out the electronics. I sound like this is my first day on Earth, but completely destroyed our website server. But anyways, that song you just heard was Angel So Bad by True Mountain Laurel. If one of the voices sounds familiar to you, this is a new duo made up of Haley Blay and Sam Lynch. Haley Blay, I play all the time. It's a Sky's the Limit. She's a Sky's the Limit classic. And they just put out this single together, which is very exciting. Yeah, both from Vancouver. And yeah, it's just a nice, folky kind of, I don't know, older folky sound, and I really like it. Before that, you heard For the Best by Twin Reigns, Nosedive by Man Woman Chainsaw, and Terrestrial Love by Rise Carmine from Toronto. Just got a few minutes left, so got a few more songs I want to play until or before I leave you for tonight. Next one I'm going to play is a request from Louise. This is by the artist Biff Naked, who was featured in Buffy the Vampire Slayer, Canadian singer. And I'm going to play a song called Lucky, which was part of the Buffy soundtrack. So here you go. This is Lucky by Biff Naked here on Sky's the Limit.

All right. We've come to the end of my show this week, but thank you so much for tuning in. Those last couple songs you heard were Star by Lia Pappas-Kemp, that last one, and Cut Your Bangs by Radiator Hospital. Yeah, thank you so much for tuning in. Just have one more song for you today, and I will be here next Thursday. So have a great week, and I'll see you then. I'm going to leave you off with a great song, kind of chill. I don't know why I'm so short on words today. I've worked a lot this week, so I think my brain's a little fried. But yeah, have a good one, and I'll see you next Thursday. This is Seeing Stars by Jessica Leah Mayfield here on Sky's the Limit.

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0: Hello, and welcome back to another episode of Sustainable Today. I'm your host, Veronica, and today we'll be chatting about renewable energy, the basics of what it is, how we use it, and what kinds of careers there are available in the field. As defined by the United Nations, renewable energy is energy derived from natural resources that are replenished at a higher rate than they are consumed. There are a few common sources of renewable energy: solar energy, wind energy, geothermal energy, hydropower, and bioenergy. I wanted to talk a little bit first about solar and wind energy. I can first recall learning about solar power in early elementary school, where we were taught the basics about how solar panels worked. Solar energy is the most abundant energy resource and can even be harnessed in cloudy weather. Solar technology, like solar panels, can deliver obvious effects, like heat and natural lighting, but can also deliver cooling, electricity, and fuels for various applications. The manufacturing costs of solar panels have drastically decreased in the last decade, making them one of the most cost-effective forms of electricity. They also have a lifespan of about 30 years. Wind power is another form of cost-effective renewable energy. Wind energy harnesses the kinetic energy of moving air through wind turbines located on land, onshore, or in the sea or freshwater, offshore. Wind energy technologies like wind turbines have evolved greatly over the last decade, with improvements that help maximize the energy produced. Although wind speeds can vary by location, many parts, especially remote parts, of the world have strong wind speeds, which offers great potential for wind energy production across the globe. According to a news release from the Canada Energy Regulator in November 2025, wind power is set to drive Canada's renewable energy growth through 2030. Wind projects lead the country's planned power additions with 6,206 megawatts of new wind by 2030. Solar energy projects follow with 2,337 megawatts and hydroelectric projects with 202 megawatts. Together, these projects could add more than 8,745 megawatts of renewable capacity, the maximum potential electrical output these projects can produce under ideal conditions. Canada is a world leader in renewable power, generating almost two-thirds of our electricity from renewable energy sources, with hydro as the dominant source, accounting for 58% of the total amount. British Columbia, Manitoba, Quebec, Yukon, and Newfoundland and Labrador derive more than 90% of their power from hydroelectric energy. After hydro, wind is Canada's second largest source of renewable energy, making up about 6% of generation. Led by Ontario, Canada's energy storage capacity more than doubled to a total of nearly 1 gigawatt in 2025. It's also expected to almost double again in the next 2 years, according to the Canadian Renewable Energy Association. As we touched upon in episode 2, where we talked about clean water accessibility, Indigenous involvement in these industries and projects is critical to their widespread success. In 2025, almost every major solar, wind, and energy storage procurement process in Canada had specific criteria or incentives regarding Indigenous participation or ownership. Why is renewable energy such a hot topic right now? Well, renewable energy is important for a number of reasons, a few of which we'll dive deeper into with our special guest later in the episode. But we see renewable energy come up in the news all the time. A couple days ago, the Globe and Mail published an article detailing the announcement of a First Nations majority-owned wind energy project in Saskatchewan. These types of stories are becoming more commonplace thanks to the increased outreach and accessibility of the renewable energy industry in Canada. The renewables industry is sparking conversation and debate worldwide. The Financial Post reported that the shift from oil to renewable energy has been a defining factor in Aberdeen's election race. This area, located in northeast Scotland, illustrates this tension regarding Britain's energy transition, as thousands of jobs remain tied to North Sea oil and gas, even as governments are promising a greener future. These types of conversations are to be expected when we see potential major shifts in how our societies and economies operate. The best thing I believe we can do is to educate ourselves on what terms like renewable energy mean, particularly when we see them in political contexts. While concerns about job security may arise, the expansion and investment in the renewable energy industry ensures long-term economic growth and stability. The industry also employs millions of people in manufacturing, installation, and maintenance. As reported by the United Nations, for every dollar invested, renewable energy creates three times as many jobs as the fossil fuel industry. Globally, growth in new fossil fuel employment is expected to taper off this decade. Meanwhile, jobs in clean energy will continue to surge, as reported by the Pembina Institute in November 2024. The fossil fuel industry is gradually phasing down in response to climate change and global energy shocks. Obviously, this varies by region, but there's a notable shift towards renewables driven by a number of factors, including lower costs, avoiding price volatility caused by geopolitical conflicts, and adhering to treaty requirements like the Paris Agreement. On the topic of avoiding price volatility, relying on domestic renewable energy sources promotes security and independence. This protects our economies from supply disruptions and big, unpredictable price swings for resources like oil and gas. It also shouldn't be understated that the renewable energy industry is greatly important for improving public health. The burning of coal, gas, and oil releases toxic pollutants that are detrimental to our health. Clean energy eliminates these emissions. In each episode of Sustainable Today, I like to include a section talking about how the average person can implement and incorporate the corresponding sustainability topic into their daily lives. With a topic like renewable energy, this can be a bit tougher, but there are still some daily habits you can implement to optimize your energy consumption. One thing you can do is lower your heating and cooling loads by weather stripping your doors. You can also use small-scale devices like solar-powered garden lights, which I can speak from personal experience are really nice. It would be easy for me to sit here and say, buy an electric car, but the truth is that I drive a gas-powered car. But I just try to walk, bike, and take the bus when I can. Also, let's not get this twisted. EVs aren't a form of renewable energy themselves. They don't create energy. They just store it in their batteries. A more correct way to put it is that they're enablers of renewable energy because the electricity powering the vehicles can be generated from renewable sources like wind, solar, and hydroelectric power. I am very happy to welcome our guest for this episode, my sister, Mary McLean, who is the Canadian Renewable Energy Association's Manager of Operations Program. We'll be discussing her work at CanREA, why renewable energy is important, and what career opportunities look like in the renewables industry. Stay tuned. Okay. Hi, Mary.
1: Hi.
0: Just before we get into the questions, can you tell me a little bit about yourself and what CanREA, the Canadian Renewable Energy Association, is?
1: Yeah, absolutely. Thanks for having me here. My name's Mary McLean, Veronica McLean's sister, and I work for the Canadian Renewable Energy Association, or CanREA, as we call it. CanREA is a member-based organization. We have over 350 member companies, and all of our members are interested in and involved in Canada's renewable energy industry. So we have a variety of services and things that we do with our members. We work with government to support clear, predictable electricity planning and procurement. We provide data and analysis and practical insight to help inform electricity and economic decision-making, and we try to align electricity development with with affordability, reliability, and economic priorities. And so with all of that, I work very closely with our operations members, and those folks are responsible for boots on the ground operation and maintenance of wind, solar, and energy storage projects across the country. And I also work with our insurance companies that are interested in learning about renewable energy, the technology, the risks, the challenges, the benefits, and getting involved within the renewable energy sector in Canada.
0: Oh, awesome. Could you tell me a little bit about your educational background and how that led you to get started at Kenria?
1: Yeah, absolutely. So I did start my education here at Western University. I took an undergraduate degree in kinesiology. And then after that, I went to Fanshawe College, also in London, to do their advanced ergonomics program. And when I finished that, it was the summer of 2021. I had just finished my sixth year of camp counseling. And my Fanshawe ergonomics professor had reached out that the Canadian Renewable Energy Association was seeking an environment, health, and safety, or an EHS coordinator. They wanted someone to work on a human factors project. And what that basically means is they wanted to take a look at physical, psychosocial, psychological, environmental factors, all put together within the lens of the renewable energy industry, that being wind, solar, and energy storage. So I applied for that job. I had an interview, and I've been there ever since.
0: Did you ever picture yourself working in the renewables industry while you were getting your education?
1: I honestly didn't. I definitely thought that it was a really unique opportunity. I've always been really interested in the environment and in sustainability. And so when I saw human factors being applied in this way, I thought it was such a cool way to take my education in a direction that I've always been interested in, but hadn't necessarily got any higher education in up until this point.
0: And it's cool to think about because our dad was an urban planner as well. And so it's sort of like the apple doesn't fall far from the tree, sort of continuing in that same realm.
1: Yeah, absolutely. And I mean, now with you doing this podcast, it's kind of...
0: I know. So you've been working at Kenria for a few years now. How has your work changed over the course of your time there?
1: Definitely a lot. It's changed in a lot of different ways. It's to take a holistic approach to this kind of question. The organization has grown a lot. So Kenria, when I first started, was 12 people, about that, and now we're up to 28 people. So we've over doubled in the last 5 years. My role has also evolved. And so, as I said, I started as an EHS project coordinator. I took on some workforce development work, and I can share a little bit more about that later. And then I also started working more closely with our operations members. And then I also started working with insurance members. And so lots of different people I'm getting to interact with as I continue to grow my expertise in the field. I also am working a lot internally on some of our Joint Health and Safety Committee priorities, our Justice, Equity, Diversity, and Inclusion priorities, and just trying to keep my finger on the pulse of the industry as it continues to evolve too, because the sector is really quickly evolving. Electricity demand is rising as data centers grow, transportation, heating, technology, and other industries across Canada are electrifying. So it's a really exciting time to be in renewables.
0: Yeah. I actually talk about that a little bit in the beginning, that renewable energy is like the hot topic right now globally.
1: Yeah.
0: There's so much happening, and especially in Canada as well.
1: Absolutely.
0: Can you tell me about a project that you're particularly proud of? So how it came together, how it's important to the renewable energy industry, and what you hope to achieve with it?
1: Yeah, absolutely. My favorite project to date, and it's difficult because so many of my projects have had different outcomes. I've got to interact with different groups. I've had chances to go across Canada and in the States to go to conferences and meet so many interesting people. My most favorite to date is Kenria's National Workforce Strategy, which, as a little aside to listeners, you can access on our website if you're interested in learning more once you hear what it's about. Essentially, this started at our annual Operators Summit event in 2022. And this event brings together operations and maintenance professionals across the country who are interested in talking about the technology, talking about their day-to-day operational best practices, health and safety, having the skilled workforce required to get the job done. And essentially, we had an interactive demonstration at the end of one of the sessions where my manager and current manager actually brought some people on stage and demonstrated how people can get involved in renewables and their journey across the renewables sector throughout their occupational journey. And so this evolved really quickly into developing what we call our employment process model. And we did some stakeholder mapping and broke it down to explore all the different organizations involved in workforce development across the sector. To date, I've met with 90 different groups that all have an interest in advancing renewable energy careers, awareness in Canada, but also globally. And this report and all of the theory behind it has two foundational elements. One, to increase awareness of career opportunities in the renewable energy sector. And the second is reducing the barriers to career entry. And so this is the foundation for the work that I'm currently working on today at the Canadian Renewable Energy Association. And we've had some really interesting conversations with all these different organizations about training and career exploration for youth and everyone in their occupational journey.
2: Cool. And with all of that in mind, why is renewable energy important to you?
1: When I first thought about this question and kind of reflecting on my experience at Canria and my interest in sustainability across my whole life, I think it breaks down to four key areas. The first being energy affordability. Wind, solar, and energy storage are affordable, reliable, clean, and quickly deployable sources of electricity. They can help to address the affordability crisis by lowering costs of electricity for Canadians. They can be built and generating power in 2 to 3 years, which is faster than virtually any other new electricity source. So those are some of the reasons that it's really important to me from an energy affordability point of view. They're also key to Canada's energy security. And so it helps Canada become more energy independent. Reliable power underpins daily life, economic activity, and community growth. And a diversified grid is a more resilient to disruptions and to extreme weather. From an economic opportunity, jobs, Canada's renewable energy industry has a ton of opportunities for jobs in all different parts of the industry. Affordable power helps Canadian businesses grow and invest, and a strong electricity system supports local economies across the country. And then finally, and this is a more personal note, clean power reduces emissions and pollution and improves air quality. And when I think about my future and my possible kids' future and their time here on Earth, I really value and want to set up a best possible life for them. And for me, the environment is a huge part of this.
2: Yeah. So why should Canadians care about renewable energy, and what does the future of the industry look like?
1: Big question. Building more wind, solar, and energy storage will create jobs, support industry, and grow Canada's economy. We need stable, supportive regulations and policies in all jurisdictions to attract long-term investment in wind, solar, and energy storage. At the end of 2025, we had approximately 25 gigawatts of wind energy, solar energy, and energy storage installed capacity across Canada. In 2025, renewable energy met 9.7% of Canada's total electricity demand. So good policy and smart incentives can unlock 66 gigawatts of wind, solar, and storage by 2035. Representing a $200 billion investment opportunity and up to 350,000 job years. Clean economy projects also provide many financial benefits, as I've mentioned, to both Canada and Canadians. A 2021 projection of Canada's clean energy sector saw its GDP reaching $107 billion by 2030, with 600,000 jobs. And evidence suggests that most Canadians will see lower overall energy-related costs from a well-managed switch to electricity.
2: You spoke a bit earlier about workforce development. What does that mean?
1: Workforce development is looking at attracting, recruiting, and retaining skilled workers. It's looking at the way that they enter the industry, the way that they exit the industry, their time within the industry, the training that they undertake, the professional development opportunities that are available to them. It explores things like mentorship and succession planning and building organizations that are inclusive and welcoming to all, and ensuring that the opportunities for Canadians that want to contribute to the clean economy are there.
2: That's awesome. What do careers in renewables look like?
1: They look like a lot of different things. I think when I first started in renewable energy, I pictured the person conducting the wind turbine technician maintenance, the person doing the solar panel installation, but it really goes beyond that. There are field roles like those that I've mentioned. There are administrative roles. There are places for people in the trades that want to be there. Lots of electricians, mechanics, millwrights involved in renewable energy. There's also a lot of service providers. So as I've mentioned, I'm involved with introducing insurers to renewable energy technology. There are also people involved in construction and development and ensuring that the policies and regulatory requirements are enabling renewable energy technology. So across the life cycle, which includes development, construction and installation, operations and maintenance, and repowering and decommissioning, there are so many opportunities for people across the board with all different skill sets.
2: What can people do, I guess, what would the first step be for someone who is interested in pursuing a career in renewables?
1: I would definitely say career exploration. I think going out, finding resources, there are so many great videos out there showing you a day in the life of different roles within the sector. There are great resources that you can put in your experience, whether you have some post-secondary experience, whether you're straight out of high school, whether you're from a different industry. And there are tools out there where you can map your entire career journey from where you are and where you want to be, and it will show you how to get there. So some great organizations that are doing this are Electricity Human Resources Canada. They have a platform with videos where you can see the day in the life. They have a platform called Mentor Junction where you can connect with people in the electricity sector across Canada and get their advice and experience. You can also visit Iron and Earth, which is an organization that has a blueprint mapping tool where you put in your current skills and experience and where in the clean economy you would like to go, and it will map for you that journey on how to get there. So there are so many resources out there. Within the National Workforce Strategy Report, there is also a series of resources for job seekers, for employers, for educators, and just anyone who's interested in learning more about Canada's renewable energy industry.
2: Wow. What a thorough answer. I really appreciate that. Is there anything else you'd like to add just as we're sort of ending off here?
1: Yeah, I just want to echo earlier comments regarding the opportunity that Canada's renewable energy industry brings. From a job perspective, I have some numbers here. Between 2012 and 2023, the number of renewable energy jobs worldwide increased by 122%, so from 7.28 million to 16.23 million. And that's just worldwide. In Canada, we have some reports that indicate that employment in

0: And, you know, Mary and I have always been told that our voices sound really similar. So just to distinguish who's who, I'm the one asking the questions and Mary's the one answering them.
1: Thanks very much.
0: Of course.

0: In the sky.
1: Is it a plane?
0: No. It's a flying saucer. A UFO.
2: Hello. It is I, Jenna, an alien from the planet Radio. And I'm here to tell you to tune into the show Antenna to the Afterlife on 94.9 Radio Western. 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Or else.
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3: 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I'm Alex with your daily news update for Thursday, June 18th. In campus news, Western has moved up 9 spots in the 2027 QS World University Rankings to 142nd among 1,500 universities worldwide. Yesterday's report also highlighted the school's number 6 placing in all of Canada. Western ranks 24th in the world in sustainability and 4th in Canada in the same category. In Mustang sports, the Canadian University and College Golf Championship teed off in Lévis, Quebec on Tuesday. Western is currently in the 20th and last spot in the standings through 2 rounds, sitting at a total of 48 over par. Sheldon Price is the highest-ranked Mustang at the tournament, moving up 7 spots to a 46th-place tie with Humber's Jack Gratrix at 6 over, heading into the 3rd round today. The National Collegiate Golf Tournament runs until tomorrow. In national headlines, Canadians who don't normally file their tax returns could get thousands of dollars in owed benefits annually from Ottawa's plan for automatic tax filing. The federal government shared a plan in the 2025 budget for the Canada Revenue Agency to file taxes for low-income individuals. Parliamentary Budget Officer Annette Ryan says this program would pay out around $342 million and cost around another $87 million to administer. For Radio Western, I'm Alex. Keep it dialed to 94.9 FM or head to radiowestern.ca.

0: a song is skipped within the first few seconds, it's kind of like a death sentence for the song in streaming. But I have a big problem with that.
1: Rolly Pemberton calls himself a human recommendation engine. He is known as Cadence Weapon, Polaris Prize-winning Canadian rapper, and he refuses to rely on algorithms when it comes to choosing the music he listens to. He's written a book about how to have a different relationship with music at a time of streaming services. We're going to talk about the music we listen to and how that music is shaped by the technology we live around. It's coming up in 90 seconds here on The Current. Stay with us.

0: Hello again, I'm Matt Galloway, and you're listening to The Current. Here's a question for you. If you want to listen to music, how do you do that? Do you go through the record collection? You take an album out, put it on the turntable? Do you pick up your phone and you type in an artist's name and push play? Or more likely, perhaps, you are opening Spotify and clicking on a playlist. According to Music Canada, 15 million Canadians subscribe to a music streaming service, playing on average 3 billion songs per week. And those habits are changing the way we are experiencing music. Rolly Pemberton is a writer and artist known as the Canadian rapper Cadence Weapon, award-winning artist. His new book is called Ways of Listening, and it looks at how our relationship to music has shifted as our listening moves online. He's with me in studio to talk more about that. Rolly, good morning.
1: Thanks for having me.
0: Thanks for being here. I want to talk about your own relationship with music. You say that in the book, what, hearing is the most evocative of the senses to you? How would you describe what your relationship to music is, and why hearing more than smell and taste and touch is the thing that like kind of defines you?
1: I grew up in a library of music. You know, my father was a DJ, CJSR in Edmonton, and he had a show called The Black Experience in Sound for over 20 years. And, you know, sound was always around in my house. My mom was playing piano. It's just very evocative to me, and it brings me right back. The songs my dad used to play on his radio show, they're forever etched into my mind as, you know, part of a particular time in my life. Mm. And I just find it to be, I can see the colors of the sound, mm-hmm. You know?
0: You're also somebody, I mean, maybe you inherited this from your father. You call yourself a human recommendation machine.
1: Yeah. Yeah, I'm
0: What does that mean?
1: Human recommendation engine. You know, I never needed algorithmic recommendations. I've always been the person that people get recommendations from. You know, I worked at HMV at West Edmonton Mall, and even when I was putting out music, people would stop me on the street and they'd be like, "Hey, you're the guy who told me about this CD at HMV." Mm.
0: The way that we are able to access music is so different now because these streaming services allow you access to almost everything. What was the promise, as you understood it, what was the promise of the streaming services when they launched?
1: Well, the idea is we're going to make music more accessible to people and you're going to be able to listen to everything ever made, which is not true. It's around 100 million songs, give or take. And at any given moment, licenses are being taken out.
0: Things disappear.
1: Your favorite album is gone the next day. And it's just the subscription is different from having a record collection.
0: But the promise was that record collection would exist in the sky, right? That this was the biggest record collection in the world.
1: Yeah, exactly. And it would sound just as good and it would be just accessible.
0: How has our way that we listen to music and the way that we connect with music changed in the era of those streaming services?
1: I think it's become a lot less intentional. I feel like we treat listening to music the same way we think of ordering food, like Uber Eats. It's this instant gratification idea. It's with streaming, it's become, you're not really choosing what you're listening to. It's become very passive.
0: You talk about that in the book, how we decide what to listen to now.
1: Well, we don't decide.
0: We don't decide.
1: We do not decide.

0: Broken up. That's the issue. You know, with Spotify, we now rely on the algorithmic playlists, which are based essentially on what you've listened to before, maybe artists that you've liked, and they just try and recommend things to you. And you get used to that feeling. You get used to, oh, well, I'll just let it play and just see what happens, or the autoplay after you listen to an album. Just like, it's harmless. It seems like it's harmless, right? But I think repeated use of this technology, I think it damages our taste.
1: How so?
0: I honestly think it makes us less likely to access our own music taste. It makes us less curious about music. Like, I don't use any of that stuff anymore. Personally, I just choose everything I listen to. I keep my ear to the street. I always know about albums that are coming out. And I feel a lot happier than I did when I was just letting the algorithm tell me what to listen to.
1: But how are we not choosing? I mean, if I open the app, there's a button that says play, and I might have a library. I might have downloaded a bunch of songs or albums or what have you. And I can go and I can say, I want to listen to your record. I want to listen, whatever. And I can push play on that. You say we're not doing that?
0: Your average person, they open up Spotify and they're just like, okay, put on the workout beats playlist. Put on, you know, I'm walking down the street playlist. Put on the dinner party playlist. And they just let it just cycle through. Mm-hmm. And it makes you less cognizant of the artist behind the music that you're listening to. The comparison would be, back in the day, I always used to make special playlists for the dinner party, having people over, and they'd be themed. Maybe it's a Christmas music, maybe it's whatever, but I chose it all. And it became a topic of conversation. People would be like, oh, where did you find this, you know, cover by Donny Hathaway of a Christmas song or whatever, you know? I find the algorithmic playlists do not elicit that response. It is really just a kind of passive. It's the idea of just keeping you listening rather than surprising you or exciting you.
1: But if you go back to that promise, which was that, and again, it's not all of the songs in the universe, but that there are a lot of songs that you have access to, Apple Music or Spotify, that has made music in some ways more accessible to people. That was the promise, right? You would have access to all of this. Is that not a good thing, that you have access to millions and millions of songs that really, I was going to say tap of a button, but it's not even a button anymore. You're just pushing on a screen.
0: Yeah. I mean, that's the promise, but in the actual application of it, most people are not taking advantage of this bounty of music that we have. And it's gotten to the point now where people don't even use the search function. They're constantly moving the location of the search in within the app. For the user experience, they're making it smaller and smaller, putting it in the corner.
1: They're actually doing this.
0: Yeah, they are. Every time they update the app, take a look and look where they put the search bar. And it'll be in far-flung place that you would not naturally use. They don't want you to search is the idea. They just want you to use the playlist and be in the architecture that they want you to be in.
1: You use the word intentional, saying that we are less intentional in terms of what we're listening to right now. Are there ways to be intentional if you are using a streaming service?
0: Yeah, I think it's possible. I mean, I use Apple Music still, and I feel like they're a little less aggressive with the algorithmic options.
1: Versus Spotify.
0: Yes. Yeah, I think it's a big part of the Spotify.

0: The idea is when you have the algorithm running and telling you what to listen to all the time, you become, and this has been scientifically proven, you become reliant on Spotify. You become reliant on the algorithm. And it gets to the point where you forget about the idea of even searching for yourself. But yeah, I think it's possible. You know, it's just we have to really put our mind to it and just consciously decide, okay, this is what I want to listen to today. I want to listen to Paul's Boutique by Beastie Boys. I'm going to listen to that this morning. And I'm going to listen to it front to back. I'm making the decision.
1: There are other ways of listening to music, as you've hinted. And one of the things that you talk about in this book is the art of digging. For people who don't know, what is digging?
0: Digging, it's, you know, it's a classic hip-hop kind of DJ way of looking for music. Specifically, digging for vinyl records. Going to a record store, you're getting on the ground, you're going underneath the bins, you're looking for the most obscure records.
1: The stuff that's hidden in the basement that they don't think is going to sell.
0: Yeah, exactly. You're looking for the treasures.
1: What are you looking for specifically?
0: For me, I've gotten to a point where I have like a very extensive list of records that I'm looking for, and I have them on Discogs. I have a wish list, and I keep that always in mind. But specifically, I'm looking for stuff to DJ, because I'm a DJ. I play vinyl sets, and I'm looking for things that speak to the rest of my collection. So I'm very picky about what I actually do pick up.
1: Is it about the chase, or is it like the hunt for something, or is it about actually getting the thing that's on that wish list?
0: It's kind of both. I mean, the hunt is very fun, but it's really gratifying when you find something you've been looking for 5-10 years. Like, this just happened to me. I was in New York. I was at A1 Record Shop. This is one of the best record stores in the world. And it's the kind of place that it looks unassuming when you're in there. It's covered in records. There's to get to the section I wanted to, I had to pick up a big stack of records, move it over, and over an hour, eventually, I broke through, and I started finding just grail after grail, and I found this incredibly rare Herbie Hancock single, Stars in Your Eyes, and that I've been looking for years, and that just was really exciting.

0: What happens when you find the Holy Grail?
1: I definitely tell my record nerd friends.
0: Do you try not to gasp in the store so that they know that you found something and maybe they'll charge you more because they really know that you really want it?
1: They usually don't do that. But I showed the guy what I was buying. It was just like nice. Like I had a few picks and I earned their respect with the picks.
0: You say that streaming hasn't just changed the way that we listen to music, but it's also changed the way that artists are making music, right?
1: Mm-hmm.
0: Walk me through this.
1: One example we can use is the new Drake, Iceman. Mm-hmm. You know, he's put out a triple album, and the songs, the format of the songs is they're designed to work well in the streaming architecture. Mm-hmm. Specifically, start immediately. There's vocals. Okay, then it's there. You're into a chorus like immediately. Which is not something that used to happen. You used to have, like, you know, long breakdowns at the beginning, or like you have an intro that was kind of ambient. I think of Outkast, Aquemini, their intro, you know, and it's just to ease you into the project. But that's gone now. Now, because of streaming, if a song is skipped within the first few seconds, it's kind of like a death sentence for the song in streaming. Like it won't be picked up on any autoplay, any random algorithmic stuff. It rates it lower.
0: I think this is interesting because it's under the hood. Most mm-hmm. people just listen to me. They have no mm-hmm. idea how this is working. You're suggesting that the algorithm is looking for specific things, and if it's got those sorts of things that will appeal to an audience, then the algorithm will rate it higher, will use it differently.
1: Yeah, exactly. That's totally true. And artists know this because we have the back end. We have Spotify for Artists, and it shows you the metrics on it per song. Like one of the things is how many times the song is played by each individual person. And that number, if it's not 5 times or something, it usually doesn't get pushed into the algorithm. But if it just shows that people are not only listening to it, they're listening to the whole song, but they're listening to it multiple times, those are enough signals put together to be like, okay, I think this will work. But I have a big problem with that because some of the greatest songs I've ever heard, the most impactful songs of my life, would not perform well in this architecture. Like I think of Spodiody Dopealicious by Outkast. It's this long kind of spoken word, jazzy,
0: with a trumpet solo in the middle, yeah, and all sorts of weird things going on.
1: Yeah, yeah, it's an unconventional song, and you know, people would have skipped before they even heard Andre. Right? And in today's streaming world, but it became out today.
0: Suggesting people are writing to that algorithm.

0: But the United Parcel Service and the people at the post office didn't call you back because you had cloudy piss. So now you're back in the trap. Just that. Trap. Trap. Trap. Go on to marinate on that for a minute.
1: Western was
2: Western, the, yeah, because okay, like, Western was the name of the university that I went to, the University of Western Ontario. Yes!
3: No one's sure ever heard of that to, in yeah, their no, lifetime. No. Not you, Western Ontario.
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6: What up, y'all? 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
1: And that just about does it for this edition of Word is Bond Rap Radio, at least the podcast version. If you're listening on the radio, we're going to have another hour going of previously aired segments, but we just went down the Apple wormhole. It's kind of crazy. I did not program this set today. I let Apple Music do it. I didn't just find a Spotify playlist or anything like that. I picked one song and let it play. Let it play out and then see what happened to play next. And we kept that moving for an entire hour. We started with Graffiti Logic, Can I Get a Yo? Ended with Graffiti Logic in the first segment, if you were listening on the radio before the commercial spots, and then transitioned into what you just heard for the last half hour. Anyway, this is a pretty cool way to listen to music, and I think you can find some interesting tracks you might not have known or you might have forgot about if you do it this way. So if you're the kind of guy that just always puts on a playlist, try picking something deliberately. Think of some old random song, put it on, and see what auto plays next, because it's kind of cool. That's what we did, and the idea, shout out to Cadence Weapon, it came from him, aka Rolly Pemberton, and his new book, Ways of Listening, which I have to go read, or even better, find the audiobook so I can listen to Ways of Listening. Could be one of the ways that I listen, because I like audiobooks and I like radio. My name's Chase March, 94.9 FM Radio Weston, Thursday nights at 10 right now, and anytime at chasemarch.com. 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
1: 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My name is Chase March, and for the first hour of the program today, you heard Rolly Pemberton, a.k.a. Cadence Weapon, when he was on CBC Radio, and I threw a bunch of his songs in between that to extend that out to make an hour-long mix. Now we're going to do something a little bit different, once again prompted by Cadence Weapon on his Instagram. And also something I saw from MC Search. So I'm going to play this clip from MC Search right now from his recent social media post.
7: When we were coming up listening to hip hop, we really only had a select few groups that we could listen to, right? Run DMC, Houdini, LL Cool J, Public Enemy, Slick Rick, Native Tongues. You know the runnings. I'm not telling y'all something you don't know. I'm very grateful that Third Base fell into that, that we came out during a time where we were after the Beasties on Def Jam. But the truth of the matter is, you really didn't have a lot of groups to listen to. Tone Loc, NWA, Young MC. You know what I'm talking about. In 2026, we got a whole lot of options, and we're old, and we listen to what we listen to, just like our dads did, and just like our moms did, and so on and so forth. What I'm asking y'all to do, please, because I really feel like I'm making the best music of my life, is just take a moment, listen to the new music I'm dropping. Questions, What the Stove Say, Lovely Day, Millions of Zeros, the EP that's dropping soon, Ichabod's Cranium, the Third Base album that's coming soon, my album that's dropping next year. Just do yourself a favor. I promise you, you ain't going to be disappointed. I was speaking to my man Rich the other day, and he was like, yo, talk your shit, search you in your bag again. Yeah, I'm in my bag. So do yourself a favor. Listen to it. You're not going to be mad. I promise. All right? We have a lot of choices, but go back to the days when we didn't, all right? Just for a little while. Listen to questions, check out what the stove say, check out Lovely Day, all right? We got more on the way. It's a blessing. Alive outside, grateful, not hateful, you heard?
5: Okay, we outside.

0: If you use algorithmic playlists too much, you risk losing your music taste for good. It's true. I've done a lot of research on it. I ended up writing this book called Ways of Listening as a way to help listeners take back control of their listening habits before it's too late. This 2024 study says that algorithmic playlists lead to a uniformizing effect on the listener's taste. People who use these playlists are more likely to like the same kind of music over and over again. They're less likely to listen to diverse music, and they become dependent on Spotify's algorithm. So here's an exercise that I want you to try to prevent this from happening. Think of a song, tell Siri, play that song on a platform that's not Spotify, and just keep doing that over and over for as long as you can. And you might be surprised by the songs that you come up with. I did this and it reminded me of all these underground rap songs that I haven't listened to in decades. And it was just a really enjoyable day. So do that, check out my book, and don't use algorithmic playlists if you can help it.
1: All right, whatever you say, Cadence Weapon, we're going to try this right now. I played Lovely Day on Apple Music, and then I just let it play whatever it decided to play next. No playlist. Let's just see what we come up with. And if you're listening on the podcast, normally I put the track listing down. I am not even doing that today. So we're just going to be surprised with whatever we hear for the next hour of the program. Word is Bond Rap Radio, 94.9 FM Radio Western, at any time at chasemarch.com. Please make sure you connect online. Throw up a like, throw up a follow, comment, repost, all that stuff. Let me know you're there. Let me know you're listening. I really appreciate it. All right, let's get back to this. Word is Bond.

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3: 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My name is Chase March, and that last half hour, we just played a song. We started off with K7 and MC Search, Lovely Day, and then let Apple Music pick the next songs. And it was interesting because it went into some old school hip hop. We heard some Gangstar, but then it went into some freestyle electro kind of things. Let's see where it's going to take us next. This is an interesting experiment. I tried it the other day, actually, before Raleigh Pemberton even suggested doing it, because I was doing a wedding, DJing a wedding, and it was out in the country. It was at a country barn called Purple Hills. And for some reason, as I'm getting ready, I started thinking, moving to the country, gonna eat a lot of peaches. And my wife and my son didn't know the song. So I put the song on. It's called Peaches by Presidents of the United States of America. And I played that, and then it just kept auto-playing all these great 90s era rock songs. And it was a really good list. So I tried this a few times again with some hip hop that I wanted to hear and just let it see what it would play next. And I tried it the other day and got a bunch of Canadian content stuff, which was cool. So let's see where this is going to take us down, which rabbit hole next. 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

0: Kurt, man, I got this real deep crush on this girl, man, really.
1: Yeah, but who is she, right?
0: This is a girl I've been seeing for a long time, you know, but I never really approached her about it.
1: Well, I think you better tell her about it, man.

0: Okay, that was interesting. It took us on a weird musical journey. We started with a brand new track from MC Search and let Apple Music pick the next songs. It went into some electro, freestyle, brought it back to hip hop, and closed us off right there with some Rob Bass and DJ Easy Rock. Rest in peace to both of them. They were hugely influential, and I still play some of their music on a regular. For instance, It Takes Two is a dance floor banger that still works in 2026. People know that song. People love that song. Joy and Pain was another one of theirs, and you just heard a deep cut from them. All right, no track list today. Why don't you try it? Pick a song that you remember, maybe a song you haven't heard in a while, and let Apple Music pick the next song and see where it takes you. If you have Spotify, you could try the same thing. I don't know how it works. I don't really like Spotify for a number of reasons, but I also don't like streaming for a number of reasons. I like listening to college radio. I listen to a lot of shows. Break North Radio, DJ Hollywood is one of the best, and it's on this station Saturday nights at 10, so check for that. 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And if it's dope, I will spin it. Have a good night, y'all. Peace.
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0: Picture yourself a feeble little horse running in circles around town. You accidentally bump into a car seat headrest, but that doesn't stop you. You make a pit stop at the dentist to fix your teeth up, and before you head home to Magdalena Bay, you grab a frog from the pet store to keep you company. 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

guess I'll see you next time, back around town. I'm here most nights, at least the things close down. And you just stood there in the light, like a southern Raphael, with a rose-colored tint, and a look to see.

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these flows get ripped. Ooh, we at night. We got that Studio Monk thing going. We got that vibe. Put your hands in the air. Put your lighters up. Do what you do when you're getting ready to show some respect for somebody that's about to do some flies. We about to bring out a bad man and a bad.

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0: Yeah, we've been knowing each other for a while. I'm into you. Just want to know what I gotta do, you know, to get closer to you.
1: Wait a minute. Now, you know I'm in a situation. Why are you in? Don't do this. Why are you tripping like that?
0: Well, I understand that, but your whole vibe is, you know, I can see myself being with you forever.
1: That's really beautiful. And I kind of dig you, too. You know that. We're friends. And I'm in a situation. I'm in a relationship. And you know what that means.
0: Well, whatever I gotta do, I'll do it for you.
1: Should put me in a...

0: Hey, how are you doing? It's Jonathan Whitford here. Do you want to keep up with new Canadian releases, but you just won't have the time? Well, not to worry, I'll do all that and more for you Tuesday mornings from 7 to 9 here at Coasting. Tune in to hear some of the best new Canadian music from coast to coast, and there's always a surprise oldie thrown in for fun. 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
1: Jane Goodall had one last message for Canadians.
2: 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Each one of us has a role to play. Let's take action for the planet, and let's take it together. Thank you so much.
1: Sign up at Hike for Hope.
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1: 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No! It's a flying saucer! A UFO!
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I don't even know his name. Now he's just another link in a thousand miles of chain. There's a thousand miles of chain reminding me of bad things, rattling like a snake, tattooed on my skin and in my veins. Hear it chatter like some gold teeth trying to control me.

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Catch me slipping out in traffic. AMGs and SMGs, I'm in a dash. Ay, wasn't what he thought, we caught them like a catfish. 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

0: Where have you been?
1: I was out with Pat.
0: What, she shooting shit?

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1: How did you handle it?
0: I played it off legit.
2: So pleasant were the sails of the seas of our enchantment. Slip no when you forgot sorrow. I just played it off legit.

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1: Yeah.
0: Made her all fuck her.
1: Oh, man.
0: She knows I'm legit.
1: She gotta know that.
0: That's right.
1: From the start. Bitch was having your shit.
0: Tell me about that sexy scorpion.
1: It stinks.

0: 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I'm really not that legit. My mom bought it.
1: She wasn't playing it off legit either.
0: Nah, she knows I'm legit. But you clap when you saw her.
1: I clapped when I saw her. When I found her, you split. When I'm on the go, you know I'm legit. I mean, I was really legit on the go.

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1: Go.

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1: Western, yeah. Because okay, like, Western was the name of the university that I went to, the University of Western Ontario. Yes!
0: No one's sure ever heard of that in their lifetime. No. Not you, Western Ontario.
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Hello, everyone. I'm Celine, the host of Play It By Earshot, 94.9 FM Radio Western's morning music show. Good morning. These days, everywhere you look, you see bright smiles and people carrying bouquets. It's graduation season. I'm suddenly reminded of when I graduated and my mom gave me a new pair of shoes, saying, "Good shoes will take you to good places." That simple, heartfelt encouragement has been lingering in my mind today. Isn't there something about slipping on a good pair of shoes that makes you feel like you're headed somewhere wonderful, even if they aren't expensive or designer? Today, is the path you're taking leading you somewhere happy? Or if you feel a little tired along the way, take a moment to pause here and catch your breath. You're listening to Play It By Earshot, always cheering you on every step of the way.

0: Every week, the top charting albums from campus and community radio are compiled, and I count down a selected song from each here, right on the show. Starting us off at 15th, it's La Louange with Tu me coupes l'herbe. At 14, Fla Laurentian's Fleuve Set. 13th place goes to Feeble Little Horse's Doorway, followed by Spencer Krog at 12 with Get to Live. Then, at number 11, we have Kill Chicago's Race to the Bottom. Moving to 10, it's Tanya Tagok with Imic. Arlo Parks takes number 9 with Luck of Life. At 8, it's Beatrice Dier's She's in the Abyss. Metric sits at 7 with Time is a Bomb. And rounding out the first half at 6 is Atsuko Chiba's Pretense. 519-661-3600. Leave a message or give me a call about the songs coming up. I'd love to hear what you think or which tracks resonate with you. If not that, maybe how the weather is today. I come in really early in the morning, so I just can't tell how the weather unfolds. So it'd be nice to know if it is a sunny summer day or a little bit chilly and a bit slightly rainy. So 519-661-3600.
1: What if you edit it even further and kill the darling of the whole C-bit? Which is a bit overly cinematic anyway. And make a long intro to Hasn't It Always out of the original riff. And then take the outro riff and make it the beginning. And what if it was the first thing that was said on the record? What if it went like this?

0: here for you if you want to talk about it, but also here for you if you don't want to talk about it. We can just chat about anything in this life. But yeah, I hope you like the album, and yeah, sending you lots of love and thinking of you.
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Now, we're entering into this week's top five. Broken Social Scene is at fifth, with The Call. Coming in at number four is Charlotte Cornfield's Before. And in third place, It Slow Leaves with Not Your Fault. Even if they didn't quite make it into the top this time, these tracks were all strong contenders for the number one spot on the chart.

And we're back. It's time to find out who's leading the earshot chart this week. At number two, we have last week's first place, Cola with Much of a Muchness, which means back at number one this week, it's Anzie and the Plot Tween with Sarnias. Thank you all for keeping Play It by Earshot in your earshot today. Hope you all have a wonderful weekend and see you next week. Bye!

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You're tuned into 94.9 FM Radio Western. My name's Brian, and this is Chin Music, episode 405. Final show of the spring. Next week will be my annual Canada Day themed show. Week after that, there will be no show. But this week, though running a little bit late, there is a show, and I will be on until probably a little bit after one, since at the moment there's no show after mine. Last night, I was at the school I graduated high school from in 2005. That is College Avenue Secondary School, more commonly known as CAS in Woodstock. First time I'd probably been there since I graduated in 2005, because my nephew graduated elementary school, but they decided to hold the graduation at CAS. More space there could bring more family. So shout out to Reed. I know he's not listening, he's at school, but congratulations on graduating. And just takes me back to 2001 when I graduated from elementary, and then 2005 CAS, and then here we are in 2026 at Radio Western hosting a radio show. Got a couple of records that recently celebrated anniversaries. One that turned 10 yesterday, another that just turned 30, which also happens to be the first CD I ever owned. So stay tuned to find out what those are. Have a tribute coming up. Unfortunately, another fantastic musician gone way too soon. A few more older things, but mainly new stuff, including this lead-off track by Berlin-based band Blitzer. The New Conspiracy is the name of the record, and from The New Conspiracy by Blitzer, the lead-off track, New Conspiracy, here on Chin Music Radio Western.

0: out of New Jersey. That is music on Radio Western by Plasterhead. 25 Hours Featherlight comes from their release called PH for Plasterhead with a dot before it. And that release actually came out last year, but didn't discover it, as is the case with a lot of releases, until this year, because there's just so much coming out all the time. This came out in October of 2025. Going back to the early 80s, with music in there by Glorious Strangers. Modern Life, from a self-titled release. This is a reissue that came out in 2022 of primarily their first record from 1983, though a couple of tracks are missing and are replaced with a single that they put out. Don't know much about this band other than the fact that they were comprised primarily of Carroll and Wharton Tires, based in New York City in the early 80s, joined by other musicians for live performances. That one got stuck in my head when I heard it for the first time recently. I wanted to play it on the radio for you. Modern Life from Glorious Strangers. Picastro from Toronto. Move Fast Break from the Double on Time EP, which came out last week through We Are Busy Bodies. Picastro been making music now for 30 years at least. And this is the first release from Picastro on the We Are Busy Bodies record label. Some music out of a remote desert town in Israel by Taftir, that's spelled T-A-F-T-I-R. The track Ayara, taken from the release Od Leila Ba Ayara. That EP will be out on Batov Records in August. Excellent, excellent guitar playing on that instrumental by Taftir. Gizmo from Charlottetown, Prince Edward Island. Celestial from a forthcoming release, All Your Worships. It'll be out through Victory Pool. I was reading conflicting release dates. On the Bandcamp, it did say June 17th in the credits, but then it also says album will be released October 2nd, so I don't know what's right. Maybe the digital is the one date and that's the physical, or who knows? Either way, this Gizmo record will be out at some point this year, inspired by guitar-damaged pop of 1990s American slacker bands and their contemporaries on Canada's East Coast. Alex Etkins involved in the production of this one from Weird Nightmare and Metz, as well as Lowell Campbell of Winter Sleep. And began today's program with Blitzer from Berlin. I'm loving this new record, The New Conspiracy. You heard the lead-off track, New Conspiracy, from it. It's out through Mangle Records on LP, or you can get it digitally for Name Your Price download on Bandcamp. This is Chin Music, this is Radio Western, this is Brian. Gonna go out to a quick break. Be right back after this.
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4: Chin Music, Radio Western with you up until 1 p.m. this afternoon. You can always call in or text. I'm here in the studio awaiting your comments and questions. 519-661-3600. So I mentioned at the top of the show I'd be doing a tribute. Unfortunately, Rebecca Burchett, bassist of the mighty Multicult, has passed away. Way, way too young from cancer. I know she'd been battling cancer for a while now. Sad news coming out this past week. Such a distinctive bass sound, as you'll notice if you check out this next track from Multicult. Rest in peace to Rebecca Burchett and, of course, friends and family, those who knew her personally. Going back to 2016's Position Remote, we're going to hear music by Multicult in tribute to Rebecca, with their song Festivus, here on Chin Music Radio Western.

out there sometimes laid way down in the grass, laying like just looking up and hearing the crickets, seeing stars around me, thinking maybe if I lay there a while, that Jesus might come on down and take me away from some of this and let me know what's going on around me sometimes.

0: Montreal's Truck Violence. Second record will be out next week. The Weather Vane is My Body is the name of it. From Truck Violence, you heard Your Name, It's Walking. Coming out through Mothland, as well as their first release on the Flenser. This is their second record. Really interesting mix on this one of hardcore and folk. Really interesting how it breaks down there and gets all quiet and plucky, and then it breaks back out into the noisy cacophony in there. Interesting band, Truck Violence. You also heard The Goobs and My Friend Cowboy. Big Shot, the record Happy Loving Couples, is out through a brand new label called Painty Pot, which was started by a member of The Good Flying Birds. The album is almost entirely written and performed by Carson Brom, also known as The Goobs, and Logan Adam, known as My Friend Cowboy. Adam is the bassist in Fib, another band I like a whole lot. Also in the set, The MIDI Janitor, Prevented by Doctrine, off of Closed for the Festival, out through We Are Busy Bodies. The MIDI Janitor, based in Vancouver. This is the fourth full-length record. I have not heard the previous MIDI Janitor record, so I'm going to have to check those out, because I really, really love the sounds of this one. And yeah, the new album, Close for the Festival, is a biography of Jonathan Orr's shadow self, born from memories of his childhood, spent wandering rural Ireland in Ballymore, Donegal, on his grandmother's Christian commune. Closed for the Festival masterfully straddles the line between warped joy and sinister naivete. Beautiful stuff from The MIDI Janitor. Star Cleaner Reunion out of New York. Brand new single, Weather Instrument. Nice upbeat tune there. Brand new band, High Sci, all one word, H-I-G-H-S-I-G-H. This is a new signing for Joyful Noise Recordings and the debut single from High Sci, featuring members of Deerhoof, Skeletons, and Jobs. This one's blown my mind. I can't wait to hear more from High Sci. The track you heard, Words We Choose, featuring Max Chaffee on the drums. Tulsa Drone, I love this song a lot. There on Chin Show Shuffle, you heard Chiaroscuro, which is an Italian word. This song comes from No Wake, which came out through Dry County Records in 2004. I love the inclusion of the dulcimer in this band, an instrument I don't hear enough. And Tulsa Drone from Virginia, but I need to check out more of their stuff. This record, No Wait, came out, as I said, in 2004. They had another record in 2007 that I got to check out. But yeah, really interesting band. And began that set with Multicult. Festivus, the record Position Remote, came out in 2016 through Reptilian Records and Knife Hits. Multicult, fantastic noise rock band from Baltimore. And playing that for an unfortunate reason, Rebecca Burchett, excellent bassist from Multicult, has passed away way, way too young. Rest in peace to Rebecca. You're tuned into Chin Music here on Radio Western. My name's Brian. Gonna go out to another break. Be right back after this. Take that. Rewind it back.
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0: Chin Music with you for another hour here on 94.9 FM Radio Western. My name's Brian. Let's get back into the tunage with the band from New Zealand, Office Dog. Brand new record, Prime Corner, is out today. Can't wait to hear this one in full. From Office Dog, here's Gold Things.

Don Pyle is the drummer from Shadowy Men on a Shadowy Planet. He just released a book, Rough Description, Love Letters and Ghost Stories from a Life in Music, that I really, really, really want to read. Love Shadowy Men. And I'm playing that also because Don Pyle will be in town tonight. Former drummer of Shadowy Men on a Shadowy Planet will be at Midnight Mass Bookstore doing a reading from his book and slideshow from this memoir. Co-headlining the event will be Roddy Botum of Faith No More, who will also be reading from his new memoir. And yes, sounds like it will be an interesting event. Pay what you can, though. Recommended $15 or $20 donation. This is tonight, 7 p.m., 1034 Dundas Street, here in London, Ontario, at Midnight Mass Books, if you want to see Don Pyle and perhaps say hello. From Shadowy Men on a Shadowy Planet, going back to 1991's Dim the Lights, Chill the Ham, though I'm playing that from the 2016 Yep Rock reissue on vinyl, the song Siesta Cinema. 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

0: one of my favorites. It's just so stripped down. And this is the first official, I guess, Soccer Mommy release. There were a couple more before this. Songs recorded from her bedroom, volume 1 and 2. Or more songs recorded from her bedroom, I think is the name of the second one. Both also great up on the Bandcamp. But this is the first release on an official label. From 10 years ago for Young Hearts. Originally released on cassette through Orchid Tapes. And since then, of course, Soccer Mommy has gone to become very well known and garnered quite the following. But nothing for me beats these earlier releases where it's a little more laid or a little more sparse arrangements, not quite as produced as the later Soccer Mommy releases. And in honor of this record's 10-year anniversary, it is reissued on vinyl for Young Hearts. It is available for the 10th anniversary on pink vinyl with this limited edition of 1,500 copies, and it's still available. So if I were you, I'd recommend going out and grabbing it from Soccer Mommy. I played you Skinned Knees. Pigeon from the UK, Miami, the record out of National, out through Memphis Industries. Pigeon, an interesting mix of Afro disco, grunge, no wave, and jazz. It's their debut release, and described as think William on Yebor in Outer Space or early Hot Chip, making Nocturnal Acrobat in a 70s New York loft. Wild stuff from Pigeon. And began that set with Office Dog from New Zealand, Gold Things, brand new record. Prime Corner is out today through Flying Nun. This is Shin Music, this is Radio Western. My name's Brian. It's going to go out to one more break. We'll be back with the final segment of today's radio show.
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0: Please don't think me to be lazy, for I do not mean to slack. 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The house in me to hoover, there's a dishwasher to stack. It's just I cannot move right now, because I'm underneath a cat.
1: Under a cat.
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Yes, I know it's absurd to pronounce all movement deferred, but she can't be disturbed, or she'll be mildly perturbed.

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I'd have put an end to war and hate and cured a tropical disease. But it's too hard to do much at all with a cat upon your knees. I watch whole days go by. I sit and ossify.

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1: You are listening to 94.9 FM Radio Western. My name is Brian, and this is the Radio Show Chin Music. Final set just wrapped up with Brian Bilston and the Catenary Wires. Under a Cat comes from a forthcoming compilation called Pets Sounds, coming out through Skepwax, with songs about people's pets. A lot of which are previously released, though not all, including that one there by Brian Bilston and the Catenary Wires. That one has not been released anywhere aside from this forthcoming compilation. Boards of Canada, that brand new record I've been raving about the past few weeks, Inferno, straight from the double LP I played you, You Retreat in Time and Space, beautiful track there on the final side of that four-side release. From BOC, you heard Laura Roy, out of Nova Scotia, debut record from Laura Roy, Late Bloomer Season, came out last month from that one, Fly. Going back 30 years to the 18th of June, 1996, and Beck's record Odelay was released. From Odelay by Beck, I played you Minus. I remember listening to that song back when I got the CD in 1997 for my 10th birthday. I told this story on the show before when I had my brother on, but it turned out we just got a CD player like a few days prior, and my brother wanted this Beck CD. I wanted this Beck CD. My friend Will gave it to me for Christmas. Or not for Christmas, what am I talking about? For my birthday. At school, and I got home, and I got off the bus, and I heard Odelay playing in our house. It turned out my brother had went out that day and picked up a copy. And since we just got into CDs and didn't have many, we took the one I got back, and he gave me his copy. And, there you go. But classic record from Beck out through DGC. Hard to believe that's been 30 years ago. The Hobnobs are a brand new project from the Netherlands. They have a new record coming out called Helmets Off. It'll be out next week already from the Hobnobs. I played you Dictionary. Really, really love that song. The vocals reminded me a little bit of the Aluminum Group, even though the music itself is quite different. And I hadn't realized that the Fantastic Loosburg are no more, so that's sad news. But at least Ari Van Vliet from Loosburg is now involved in this new duo, joined by Yale Decker from the Clintons. And began the final set of today's program with music by Guiding Light. Shackled by Lust will be on their new record, Fear on My Own Time. And that's just about going to do it for Chin Music this week. We are out of time. And, well, past time, but there's no show after me, so I'm going to play one more song before winding things out. In the meantime, you can find all archives online, mixcloud.com/chinmusic, and follow the show on Facebook and Instagram at chinmusic. This final track is by Thousand Air. Their record Cowards will be out next month. From it, you're going to hear the song Coward from Thousand Air. Back next week, and until then, have a good one.

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1: 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Let's take action for the planet, and let's take it together. Thank you so much.
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I'm Alex with your daily news update for Friday, June 19th. In campus news, Western's Board of Governors has approved two newly updated strategies, the Campus Development Strategy and the Open Space Strategy, to guide the university's growth and land use over the next 50 years. The twin plans focus on environmental sustainability, universal accessibility, and creating a pedestrian priority core by restricting vehicle traffic and expanding active transportation networks. In Mustang sports, the Canadian University and College Golf Championship teed off in Lévis, Quebec on Tuesday. Western is currently in the 20th and last spot in the standings through two rounds, sitting at a total of 53 over par. Sheldon Price is still the highest-ranked Mustang at the tournament, moving up 21 spots since the second round to a 32nd place tie with Queens golfer Daniel Abraha at 4 over after the third round today. The National Collegiate Golf Tournament finishes today. In national headlines, the Canadian men's national soccer team made history at Vancouver's BC Place yesterday by securing the program's first ever FIFA World Cup victory with a 6-0 blowout against Qatar. Striker Jonathan David had a hat trick, while Kyle Larin, Nathan Saliba, and a Qatari own goal completed a game that vaulted Canada to the top of Group B. But the historic celebration was somewhat sobered by a serious leg injury to midfielder Ismaël Koné, who had to be stretchered off the pitch early in the second half. A binational coalition of political leaders is urging the Canadian government to fund high-performance passenger rail service in southwestern Ontario, which would restore Windsor to Detroit train service for the first time since 1979. This proposed cross-border connection would seamlessly link Canada's planned high-speed rail corridor with Amtrak's existing network connecting Detroit and Chicago. While Michigan has already set aside $43 million for the project, advocates state that Canada must commit $46 million for a joint border security facility to move the plan forward. A new report released yesterday by the Council of Ontario Universities projects that the province will need more than 1 million university graduates over the next decade, with the highest demand hitting STEM and healthcare fields. The provincial government recently announced a $1.7 billion investment to add 40,000 high-demand post-secondary seats. The university administrators note they are already seeing a massive surge in applicants and are actively expanding programs to meet these shifting workplace realities. For Radio Western, I'm Alex. 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

Techno! 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Chad Aquaviva! 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

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Is anybody listening? Is it still really nice out? We have no windows. Matt Thibodeau coming up. Coming up in about 11 and a half minutes. Is this going to be the summer of techno in London? Is there going to be techno stuff happening? Live techno, good DJs? Anything going on? We want to know. 94.9 FM, go to the radiowestern.ca website. Let us know if there's anything techno happening so we can talk about it.

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Next week will probably be hard as nails, whatever. Nails are hard, but they're really small. Like, if you get hit with a nail, unless the point hits you, it's not really gonna really do that much to you. I don't know what to think about this. All right, whatever. Matt Thibodeau coming up.

0: 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And this is Josh. 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

0: Hi, I'm Veronica, the host of The Cat's Meow every Tuesday at noon. Want to know what you'll be listening to? 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

0: 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Is it a plane? 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It's a flying saucer! A UFO!
1: 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And I'm here to tell you to tune into the show Antenna to the Afterlife on 94.9 Radio Western. 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

Still loving that track. And that Mighty Dubcat sample, Christoph and Disco Juice. New music from Antigonite inside the set called Blue. Oh, yeah. And off the top, Emmanuel Sadie and Ali Love, Energy. 30 minutes in the mix, opening frame right here on this edition of Club Tracks. Thanks for hanging with me, as I hope you do each and every Friday.

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3: 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You're hanging with Zoltan. Hope you're enjoying the show so far. That was a fantastic opening set. Well, in my opinion, hope you're going to enjoy this one just as much. We still have the outfield sessions, the warehouse crews to get to. But yet, another awesome set before we get to all that. Up first, Stuart Price and his After Hours mix of Madonna. Off of Confessions 2, due out July 3rd. Just bring your love.

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5: Welcome back to Club Tracks. My name is Zoltan. Inside 2 hours every Friday evening, 7 to 9. I'd like to start off the second hour with the outfield sessions inside Club Tracks. It's where I like to stretch the boundaries of electronic music. 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We're going to start off with brand new Dusky tonight. 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